0: squeezing in that birthday message.
1: Hey, Doug, we're here. From Oracle Park in San Francisco, welcome to Colorado Rockies baseball. Tonight, the Rockies look to finish the first half with a flourish, a four-game set against the San Francisco Giants. Hi, everybody. Jack Corgan along with our producer, engineer, Jesse Trujillo, and of course my partner, Zach Goodman. And Zach, for the Rockies, it was just 4 days ago that they played these Giants, and they hope to continue a good thing.
2: Well, at the end of the series, it's going to be 7 games in 10 days between these two sides. So they're going to be really familiar with each other. The Rockies are playing really good baseball right now. That series in L.A., they played great. Unfortunately, a couple bounces at a couple of points during those games made them lose the series, but they easily could have swept at the Dodgers. And this team is really clicking with a lot of confidence right now, and hopefully they can end the first half strong.
1: It'll be Ryan Feltner on the mound for the Rockies against Carson Wisenhunt, just called up. He'll make the start for the Giants. We'll take our first time out here on the Common Spirit Health On Deck show, and when we come back, it'll be Zach sitting down with Cole Kerrig. All that coming up on the KOA Rockies Radio Network.
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5: Welcome back to the On Deck Show. Game number one between the Rockies and the Giants is coming up. Final series of the first half. I have Cole Carrick here. Cole, you're about a month into your major league career, and this might be a silly question when you looked at the results that you've had, but do you feel like you settled in?
12: Yeah, I mean, I feel like obviously I've been playing pretty well. For me, it's not really about that. I'm just trying to help us win as many games as we can. And but yeah, I'm fortunate enough for it to get off to a pretty good start.
5: You went to Turlock High School, a couple hours away from here. Were you a Giants fan growing up? Were you an A's fan? Who are you a fan of?
12: Not necessarily a Giants fan, but definitely grew up coming to a lot of games here.
5: Is it going to be a little bit weird or cool to look out at the stands? So, man, I used to be out there watching games as a kid.
12: Yeah, I think this is probably the one park where I'll be like, damn, this is pretty cool. Because definitely since I was a little guy, grew up coming to, I mean, dang, I don't know, maybe 50 games since I was a little kid here. But, yeah.
5: Well, now game number one of you out on the field. I'm sure you have some family and friends who are probably going to make the trip to the ballpark today.
12: Yeah, I got my brother, dad, and mom are coming, and then a couple buddies from back home. Not too many people, but yeah.
5: Your dad was a really good baseball player in his own right, played some minor league baseball. What was the impact he had on your career?
12: Yeah, I mean, he definitely introduced me to the game, introduced me to, I guess, all the little things you learn in the game that you necessarily couldn't get from somebody who didn't play. So I learned a lot of important things growing up, just about the game and how it's supposed to be played, and just how to compete, really.
5: Talk about the way the game is supposed to be played and the way that you compete, and those are the things that he taught you. You play with your hair on fire, and it's so much fun to watch. Was that something that he kind of instilled into you, or was that something that just came natural to you as a young kid?
12: Yeah, I think my dad's pretty similar in his own right, kind of how the way we're hardwired. And so I think, yeah, it's just he expected the most out of me growing up. And if I'm going to do something, if I'm going to play basketball, football, baseball, whatever the case may be, like, you're going to do it to be, you know, you're going to do it to be good at it. You're going to do it to play to win, and you're going to give it your all no matter what you're doing.
5: Growing up, you played with Tyler Soderstrom. That had to have been some good high school baseball teams that you had, because two big leaguers on the same roster. That's awesome. How far did you guys make it? How good were you?
12: Yeah, our junior year, we were pretty good. I mean, both of us were both hitting, catching, playing short, closing games and stuff. The team that we were probably our best was our senior year. We had a

0: do by any means. I've always grown up playing every position on the baseball field: catcher, short, center, pitcher. And like you said, I'm an athlete, and that's just what I've always known, is to know how to play all those positions. So I've known how to play it since, you know, high school, since college, up until now. Yeah, there's definitely things in each park to learn about how the park plays and what to expect from each guy in the lineup and little things like that. But no, I feel pretty comfortable out there.
1: You're having these great results, but to me, it feels like almost all of your big hits and biggest swings come in the biggest moments of games. I feel like that's rare for a rookie to be able to have a slow heartbeat in a big stadium in those big moments, but you keep coming through. Do you feel like you can just slow everything down in those moments?
0: I honestly don't try to slow it down at all. My way of playing and my intensity has got me to this point. I don't really feel like there's any reason for me to try to slow anything down in those moments. Like, my heart rate's going to be high because it's a nervous part of the game. But I think that's a good thing. And I just let myself go out there and just kind of do what I'm supposed to do and try to get do something to help the team. And, you know, there's nothing you can really do to slow your heart rate down in those situations. It's pretty intense.
1: So I guess instead of slowing it down, well, I said this, because you have so much confidence. Do you think those moments as a competitor you're just ready for because of your confidence?
0: Yeah, for sure. I've done this my whole life for a lot of years, and every time, you know, in the cage or whatever, everything I've ever done is for these moments, and I feel more ready than I ever have in those moments. And if it doesn't go my way, it doesn't go my way. But I've prepared for those moments, and yeah, I'm not trying to do anything different.
1: Cole, it's been a blast watching you so far, and hopefully many, many more years of Rockies fans enjoying your game. That's Cole Carriage, everybody. Superstar rookie for the Rockies coming here. We'll be right back on the KOA Rockies Radio Network.
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0: The first ever X Games League Championship is going down live, and New Orleans has the call. 3 days of Elite Action Sports, a season's worth of competition, coming down to one final weekend. 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
1: Back here in San Francisco at Oracle Park before game one between the Giants and the Rockies. Jesse Thomas is not with us on this trip, but we'd be remiss if we didn't have Jesse do one of the more popular things that he does during the On Deck show, the top 10 lists of some of the various opponents the Rockies have played throughout the course of the year. So tonight, playing the Giants on our first trip to San Francisco this year, here's Jesse with the Giants top 10.
2: We got a couple extra minutes tonight, so I thought we would revisit a piece I did a couple years ago on the top 10 San Francisco Giants of all time. All right, it's time to make some of you mad again, as tonight I'm going to tell you who made the list of the top 10 San Francisco Giants of all time, as voted on by their own fan base. And something to keep in mind here is that current players were not eligible in this particular poll. All right, let's get to it. Number 10 is Will the Thrill. First baseman Will Clark. Will was second in MVP voting in 1989 and made five All-Star appearances for San Francisco. He hit as many as 35 home runs in a single season and had three seasons of 100-plus RBI. Clark is followed by right-handed hurler Gaylord Perry. Perry was a Giant for a decade, and he had solid numbers. How about a 2.96 ERA to go with 134 wins and 21 shutouts? Coming in at number 8 is a bit of a surprise. It's the Freak, Tim Lincecum. Lincecum won two Cy Youngs in his first two full seasons, and he is still the only pitcher to ever do that. He appeared in four straight All-Star games between 2008 and 2011 and won rings with the Giants in 2010, 12, and 14. He's followed by the Baby Bull, Orlando Cepeda. Cepeda won Rookie of the Year in 1958 and spent nine seasons with the Giants. He had a .308 average in nearly 1,300 hits, 200-plus home runs, and 750-plus RBI. Number 6 is the Dominican Dandy, right-hander Juan Marichal. Juan's impressive career record of 3.3 strikeouts per walk leads the Giants. He also holds San Francisco's record for wins and is at or around the top of nearly every pitching category in Giants history. Incredible. Moving on to the top 5 San Francisco Giants of all time, at number 5 is Master Mel. Right fielder Mel Ott. Ott led the National League in home runs, a then record 6 times. He was an All-Star for 11 consecutive seasons. In his 22-season career, Ott batted .304 with 511 home runs, 1,860 RBI, 1,859 runs, 2,876 hits, 488 doubles, 72 triples, 89 stolen bases, and a .533 slugging average to boot. And defensively, he was a beast with a career .974 fielding percentage. Ott is followed by Willie Mack, first baseman Willie McCovey. A member of the 500 Home Run Club, he won the Rookie of the Year award in 1959. A decade later, he won the NL MVP, leading the league with 45 home runs and 126 RBI. Coming in at number 3, and please remember this is not my list, is Barry Bonds. Okay, moving on. Coming in at number 2 is Big Six, right-hander Christy Mathewson. During his 17-year career, Mathewson won 373 games and lost 188 for a .665 winning percentage. His career ERA of 2.13 and 79 career shutouts are among the best all-time for pitchers, and his 373 wins are still number one in the National League, tied with Grover Cleveland Alexander. And your number one San Francisco Giant of all time, as voted by their own fan base, yep, the Say Hey Kid, Willie Mays. A case can be made that Mays is the greatest player in baseball history. Mays was selected to the All-Star game 24 times. He hit 660 home runs, had over 3,200 hits, and won the Gold Glove Award 12 times.
1: Yeah, it would be hard not to say that the Say Hey Kid Willie Mays isn't the greatest ball player ever, not just with the Giants. Good list, Jesse, and we appreciate that. Don't forget, we have the Rockies and Giants for four more times, but as we take a look at the injury report, it is still a Rockies roster without Brenton Doyle, although Brenton is with the ball club. Visited with Brenton a little bit today, and he is obviously frustrated by not one but two different injuries that have sidelined him for several months now. But he remains upbeat and says he'll be better at the back end of it. And we certainly hope that's going to be the case. The other injury of note, the hand and wrist issue for Hunter Goodman. Well, he pitch hit last night, and he is in the lineup tonight as the designated hitter. 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We will take a break, and when we come back, we'll sit down with Rockies manager Warren Schaefer. Stay with us on the KOA Rockies Radio Network.
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5: Back here in San Francisco before game one of the four-game series with the Giants, we get our visit with Rockies manager Warren Schaefer. And Schaefer, with a little longer pregame today, we get a chance to do another one of our coaching profiles. And Jordan Pacheco, a guy I've known since he got up to the big leagues. In fact, I have an autographed Pacheco bat in my house. But you've had a relationship. Give us the connection with Jordan and why you thought he'd be a good fit for your staff.
6: Well, Checo and I go way back. We were both drafted in 2007 by the Rockies, so we came up together, played in rookie ball with him in Casper, played in double A with him in Tulsa, played in triple A in Colorado Springs. In fact, 1 year in Colorado Springs, he lent me his car during the All-Star break for a couple of days, and he came back and it was totaled. So that's something that binds us together, Jack. But anyway, he's just fantastic. He's got a great family. Jess, his wife, is a beautiful woman. And Georgie and Joey and Madsen, all of his kids, I mean, they're just an exceptional family to be around. He's the ultra-positive guy. Just a really, really solid friend and a guy that you want on your side.
5: Having my daughter and son-in-law live for a period of time in Casper, your year with the Casper Ghosts had to be a rather interesting experience to play you and Check and the others on that team in Casper.
6: Yeah, at the time, it was the Casper Rockies. Honestly, Jack, I almost didn't make it through that summer. You know, it was the first time with a wood bat, first time away from home. And there's really, that league is a bunch of nothing out there. And, you know, I mean, it was this close from hanging up the spikes. But we pushed through and made some good friends, Checo one of them along the way, and kept going.
5: Give me some sense of the working relationship for Brett and Jordan with the players.
6: Yeah, they're the best. I mean, they work well together. I mean, as well as two guys can work together. Their personalities are made for each other. The hitters specifically have everything they need with those two guys. Like we talked about earlier, Checo is like the eternal optimist. So you never hear a negative word coming out of his mouth. He always believes we're going to come back, just like I do. Always thinks that the next swing is going to be the one that connects. You know, you need to have him around, and you really don't know what he brings to the table unless you're around him all the time, and it's exceptional.
5: And in that process, Warren, because baseball and hitting in particular is such a hard thing to do, it would be easy probably for a coach to give up on a guy, if you will, when they struggle, but that's why people like Jordan are so valuable.
6: No doubt. Or complain constantly after every at bat. Or, I mean, this game is, it tests you every day on whether you want to be a positive guy or a negative guy. And around here, we all choose to be positive because there's no other way for us to do it. And he leads the charge, 100%. He leads the charge. It's just so great to have him around.
5: Going back to last night's game with the Dodgers, Warren, obviously the ultimate thing is the ball club wanted to get a win, but what Gabriel Hughes went through to battle a very tough first inning and then pitch like he did, wow, what a great foundation for him as he moves forward.
6: Awesome. I mean, that's a start that I'll never forget. I think that was... That's one of the best starts I've seen in the big leagues in the 4 years that I've been here. The way he started the game in his first debut start, kind of nibbling, picking, throwing all of his pitches, kind of, you know, running away from contact a little bit, and then flip the switch in the second inning and just attack, and get 14 straight outs against one of the best hitting teams in the league. It's impressive. And to see him be able to do that mentally, with the confidence that he exuberated, I mean, it was fantastic.
5: You know, one of the things about that I mentioned during the broadcast, John Farrell, I remember John when he broke in with Cleveland, the manager that people probably remember him more for that. But John was built kind of like Gabriel is, and his minor league numbers were okay. Everybody said, yeah, just wait and see. And then you put the spotlight on, and the Tiger comes out. I mean, that was just something to watch.
6: I agree. The first three innings we saw against the Giants last week, I thought the same thing. I mean, he has a presence about him. He has an aggressiveness to him. When he steps on the mound, I mean, he's the sweetest kid in the world off the field. But he steps on the mound, and he becomes an animal, which, you know, I think will only serve him well going forward.
5: This ballpark can, especially at night, can be an interesting place to play. First time here for some of your young guys. Obviously, you'll take the time to get them prepped for it, but it is a different experience here.
6: No doubt. It's one of my favorites, Jack. I love Oracle. I love everything about this place. But, yeah, I mean, it's just going to be a little chillier, and the wind might blow a little bit and swirl up top. But we still got to get after it and win a ball game.
5: Ryan Feltner gets the start with an extra day's rest. Was that more just because the schedule played that way that you wanted to go that route?
6: We just decided to give Felt an extra day. You know, he's been pitching a while, and I think an extra day would have helped him. He's got one last start before the break, and then we'll reset.
5: All right, Schaefer, go get him.
6: Thanks a lot, Jack.
5: That's Warren Schaefer. Baseball coming up on the KOA Rockies Radio Network.
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5: San Francisco, as Warren Schaefer and I were talking, it'll be cool, it'll be windy, it will swirl around, and it will make for interesting baseball. It always does here at Oracle. The Rockies giving the ball to Ryan Feltner, and Ryan has had good success against the Giants, probably part of the reason why the Rockies tweaked their rotation to make certain that Feltner gets a chance to try and hold in check these Giants, just as he did back in Denver. It'll be Carson Wisenhunt, who's one of the top 15 prospects for the Giants in their organization. He'll be making his second start in the big leagues this year. We've got baseball coming up next here on the KOA Rockies Radio Network.
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23: Tonight's starting lineups, first of all, for the Rockies and manager Warren Schaefer. Jake McCarthy is going to lead it off in left field. Kyle Karros at third. Zach's pregame guest, Cole Kerrig, will hit third and play center field. Hunter Goodman back in the starting lineup. He'll hit cleanup as the DH. TJ Rumfield's at first base. Tyler Freeman in right. Willie Castro is the second baseman. Batting eighth at short, Ezekiel Tovar. Catching duties tonight, it'll be Braxton Fulford. And on the mound, it'll be right-hander Ryan Feltner. For San Francisco and manager Tony Vitello, it will set up this way. Elliot Ramos in right field, Luis Arraez at second base, and Casey Schmidt at third. Rafael Devers, who had a big series against the Rockies in Denver, he'll be the DH. Willie Adames at short, Bryce Eldridge at first. Victor Barrichotto is the left fielder. Drew Gilbert in center field. Batting ninth, doing the catching, Drew Kavanaugh. On the mound, left-hander Carson Wisenhunt.
30: Wisenhunt making his seventh career start. He made one earlier in the year in the big leagues. It was in a doubleheader where the Giants were able to pull up a 27th man from AAA, and it was him. He pitched against the Braves in Atlanta, gave up two earned runs across five innings, so not too bad at all. Last year, in his five major league starts, he went 2-1 with a 5.01 ERA. The 25-year-old left-hander was a second-round draft pick out of East Carolina. He's 6'3", 225 pounds. He'll throw a four-seamer in the low 90s that he plays up in the zone, a slider in the mid-80s, a changeup in the mid-80s as well. His changeup's his best pitch. It's what got him drafted so high. scouts are really big on his changeup. Ryan Feltner has been great for the Rockies of late, 3-2 with a 4.27 ERA, but he's allowed two or less earned runs in eight of his last nine starts. He's been great since returning from the injured list. A 29-year-old from the Ohio State University will throw a four-seamer and a sinker in the mid-90s, a slider, a curveball, a sweeper, and a changeup.
23: Umpires tonight, Junior Valentine will call the balls and strikes. It's Austin Jones at first base, their crew chief Rob Drake at second, and Stu Sherwater, the umpire, at third. The wind, most of the time, at least from the way they are whipping the flags on their poles out there in right center, they are blowing out in that direction towards McCovey Cove in the East Bay. But before the game, those of us standing in the dugout on the first base side of the Rockies had the wind hitting us in the face. So you can get almost anything in this ballpark with the wind. We'll see how it plays. We're ready for our first pitch, brought to us by Bank of Colorado. 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Bank of Colorado, there's only one. Jake McCarthy, left on left with Wisenhunt, will lead things off. And the lefty's first pitch is in there for a strike. McCarthy hitting at 302, 9 homers, 51 runs batted in. Schmidt, the third baseman, up on the grass. Pitch is down. That will even the count. Rockies, as we were talking earlier, lose the series in L.A. They could have easily swept the series. That's how it went in those tightly contested games. Foul back by McCarthy. It's a ball and two strikes on Jake. Two for 10 with a double and four RBIs in L.A., and a pitch is strike three called. Surprised him with a pitch on the inside edge, and it's out number one. Giants in their home whites that are really cream colored with the black and orange accents. And it's high to the Rockies two hitter tonight, Kyle Karros. Kyle with home run number 8 last night. Now 31 RBIs on the year. Swings and misses a little bit late on that fastball. One ball and one strike. Batting average has climbed to 263. 6 weeks ago, it was at 200. Pitch is down and in. Two balls and a strike. Got started right on time, 6:45 Pacific time. 59 degrees at first pitch. 2-1 delivery is fouled off the catcher's mask of Drew Kavanaugh, 2-2. 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Just a couple of guys with a little bit of experience against Wisenhunt. And a swing and a pop foul out of play. Guy with the most experience in regards to Wisenhunt is Zach Agnos. They were teammates at East Carolina, both taken in the same draft in 2022. Another 2-2 pitch to Karros is fouled away again. Eldridge, Arise, Adames, Schmidt, first to third on the Giants infield. Barry Cotto, Gilbert, and Ramos, the outfield left to right. Kavanaugh gives the sign to Wisenhunt. The pitch is hit on the ground just outside of third, foul. It was snagged by Schmidt, made the throw to first, but foul ball.
30: There was some flashbacks right there to the last homestand where Casey Schmidt made a couple of just outstanding defensive plays going towards the third base dugout.
23: Wisenhunt into his motion for another 2-2, and it swung on and missed. He got Carroll's with a fastball. So Wisenhunt, in his second start at the major league level this year, opens the night with a couple of strikeouts. Two outs, Cole Kerrig. Rockies switch hitting center fielder, batting right-handed against Wisenhunt, and he'll hit it sharply to left. Coming on, Barry Cotto dives and made the catch. Very nice grab by Victor Barry Cotto. Rockies out in the top of the first. Giants coming to bat on the KOA Rockies Radio Network.
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23: Ryan Feltner on the hill for his second straight start against the Giants after allowing three runs, two earned on six hits back in Denver. He's looking to keep the Giants shackled here as the first pitch is up and in and off the glove of Braxton Fulford for ball one. Elliot Ramos, on a good run, he had a big week against the Blue Jays here in San Francisco with two homers, a triple, and five runs batted in. Most of that damage in the first two games of the series, swing and a miss. Then the finale, he did damage in that he got the only hit the Giants had as Dylan Cease took a no-hitter into the ninth inning till Ramos singled. Fastball's up, two balls and a strike. Missed 37 games with a right quad strain. 2-1 is also a little bit high. Ball three. Hitting 278 on the year. Eight homers, 28 driven in. 3-1 is a called strike two. Feltner towards the first base edge of the pitching rubber. Fires the 3-2 and threw it by him for a strikeout on the sinker. Out number one. Wisenhunt had a couple of strikeouts in the top of the inning, and Ryan begins the bottom of the frame with a punch out. He had a season-high 9 strikeouts against the Giants, and he gets a first pitch strike into Luis Arraez. Arraez in the top 5 in batting, hitting .324, a backdoor breaking ball or off-speed pitch of some type, stayed outside, 1-1 to the left-handed batter. .324, the batting average, 4 homers, 34 driven in. Fastball or something that came out of the hand wrong for Feltner. He missed it high. 2 balls and a strike. Karros up at the edge of the grass at third. Everybody else is back and pulled to the right. And that one was a little bit low. As Ryan Feltner trying to fine-tune things, went to 3-1 on Ramos, came back and struck him out. 3-1 here to Arraez is hit to shallow left. Tovar is called off at the last moment by Jake McCarthy, and Jake made the catch for the second out. They got good communication on that one. This first inning presented by Treetop. From the batter's box to the lunchbox, nothing crushes hunger like Treetop applesauce, the official applesauce of the Colorado Rockies. Casey Schmidt, Giants third baseman, right on right against Feltner, fouls a pitch back. 275 on the year, still playing at third as Matt Chapman not ready to come off the injured list yet. And he belts a ball to deep center field. Kara going back at the wall. It is gone. Casey Schmidt with a long home run to deep left center field. And the Giants strike first. It's 1-0.
30: Really not a horrible location for the pitch. It was down and maybe even below the strike zone. He just drops his hands on it and catches the barrel. He is a strong, strong guy. He's crushed the Rockies so far this year. Came into the game batting .357 against the Rock Show, and now he puts the Giants up 1-0 on a 420-foot blast.
23: San Francisco getting their 102nd home run on the year. And Feltner spikes a curveball in front of home plate, ball one. Their home run leader coming in was Devers with 18. Schmidt has now tied him in that category. Up and in to Devers, 2-0. That's 10 homers allowed by Feltner in 60 innings for Ryan. 2-0 pitch, and that's low, ball three. Giants are 18 games below .500 for the first time since before the pandemic. And that's ball four as Devers walks on 4 pitches. And the 18 games under. It has been a while for the Giants to 16 games under .500. It's been, either way, it's the worst they've been since the 2014 season at 38-54 right now. And Ryan Feltner misses a 5th in a row as Willy Adames takes low, ball one. So a strikeout and a shallow flyout, but then the long homer by Schmidt And a four-pitch walk to Devers. Strike called on the second pitch to Adames. Veteran shortstop hitting at 229. He does have 14 homers. He's knocked in 34. 1-1 is a called strike two. Little easier to hit home runs now. They shortened things up and left center all the way out to Triples Alley. It's still 415 to Triples Alley, but it's only 391 to straightaway center now as Adames fouls one into the upper deck on the right. I mean, it used to be you'd hit a ball just to the right of second base out towards right and right center. And unless you hit it on a line where it was going to get down before a fielder could get there, there are a lot of good hits that went to die in that area. Pitch, swing, and a miss. And Adames is out. So are the Giants. But a Casey Schmidt homer has them up 1-0 after one on the KOA Rockies Radio Network.
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3: 1-0 Giants, second inning, and Carson Wisenhunt opens the frame with a changeup in for a strike to Hunter Goodman. Hunter played last night as a pinch hitter and struck out, and he waves at another off-speed pitch. No balls and two strikes. 250 batting average, 27 home runs, and 51 runs batted in. Right-handed batter against the lefty Wisenhunt, who fires, and Hunter fouls it. 10-second station identification on the KOA Rockies Radio Network.
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4: good.
3: Breaking ball upstairs. That will make the count 1-2 on Hunter. Infield pulled sharply to the right, and it's hit that way and grabbed by Schmidt. He does it again to the Rockies with a play going into foul ground and making that perfect throw to first base. That is the fourth outstanding play by Schmidt against the Rockies in the last week.
5: There's different ways to get the ball to first on a play like this. He just elects to get rid of it as quickly as he can. And every time he makes this throw, it always gets there in the air. It's just Eldridge catching a normal baseball. It's so impressive.
3: First down in the Rockies' second. T.J. Rumfield left on left will take a pitch high. He made that double play going to the line, catching it as he was stepping on the bag and making the out at first. In the game last Friday, Rumfield out in front of an off-speed pitch rolls it to Eldridge, his counterpart at first, an easy second out. Well, like I said, not much in the way of experience against Wisenhunt, so that change-up, the differences in velocity, certainly first time through the order, is going to be to his advantage. Two outs, Tyler Freeman starting again in right field tonight. And it'll be fouled back by Tyler for strike one. Wisenhunt's next pitch is out of the zone. That evens the count. Freeman hitting 271, three homers, 23 runs batted in. He fouls it off to the right. It's 1-2. Three hits in the Dodgers series for Tyler. Scored the winning run on the error on Tuesday night. Another foul, and it stays at 1-2. Wind now kind of blowing across the field from left center, or from right center towards left center. Pitch check swing, and he held up 2-2. But much like Dodger Stadium, the weather, the teams, whatever it might be, this has been a house of horrors for the Rockies. Two-two pitch to Freeman is fouled away. Since the 21 season began, the Rockies have won six times here in San Francisco, and they have lost 33. Pitch is low, full count. And they have been outscored 222 to 106. But this year's group trying to change that. The first of two series here in San Francisco. This is the first of four this weekend. And Wisenhunt took a little bit too much time or how it was unfolding. And Tyler Freeman gets time at the plate. 3-2 is hit pretty well to right field. Going back to center fielder Gilbert. Just a step or so shy of the track. He'll make the catch to retire the side. Middle of the second, 1-0 San Francisco on the KOA Rockies Radio Network.
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2: Bryce Eldridge leads off the bottom of the second inning for the Giants. San Francisco up 1-0, and a slider misses upstairs to the 6'7" left-handed hitter. With a monster home run in Denver, he'll look at a strike here to even the count. Similar in stature to Brandon Belt, who played first base for a long time here with the Giants. Foul off to the left, 1-2. He's actually a couple inches taller than Belt was. Brandon about 6'4 and a half, 6'5. Belt a little more weight on the frame than Eldridge at the moment anyway. Pitch misses up, 2-2. He's hitting 269 in his rookie season, 2-2 pitch.

0: Hartford, and the home plate umpire will walk the ball halfway to the mound before he flips it to Ryan. 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Ahead in the count against Barry Cotto. The pitch and missed inside. Two balls, two strikes, a leadoff walk. Time given. Now the timer is working its way down, 10 on it. 2-2 pitch, swing and a miss. Got him on a high fastball at 96. Strikeout number two for Ryan Feltner. And Rocky's strikeouts are presented by Sam's Number 3 Diner and Bar, where serving food babies is a tradition. Left-handed hitting center fielder Drew Gilbert now. The last time we saw Gilbert on Sunday in Denver, he had a four-hit day, including a home run. First pitch misses to the Tennessee Volunteer, ball one. He's hitting 240 on the year. The homer last week was his, or earlier in the week, was his fourth. There's a strike. He's knocked in 19. Gilbert playing in his 72nd game. He goes in a lot defensively. He'll bounce it wide of first foul. One ball and two strikes. Giants and Rockies have the same number of wins, 38. Giants have played two fewer games than the Rockies, and that's why they are still above Colorado in the standings. Feltner having a little bit of trouble with the receiver on his pitch com. The pitchers wear underneath their cap. Everything operating well. Pitch to Gilbert is hit by Feltner to Castro to second for one on to first. Not quite in time. Gilbert out of that left-hand box runs well, but I tell you what, Willie Castro and Ezekiel Tovar almost pulled off the double play.
1: Well, there's multiple parts to this. One is that Castro, everything has to be perfect for them to have a chance, and he puts it right in the wheelhouse on the flip for Tovar to get rid of it quickly, and Tovar can get rid of it as quick as any shortstop in baseball, and he's also got one of the better arms, and they made that closer than it really should have been.
0: Two outs with Gilbert, the base runner for the catcher Drew Kavanaugh, another left-handed batter against Feltner, and the first pitch is high, ball one. Giants leading 1-0 on a home run from Casey Schmidt. 1-0 pitch, and that's in the same spot. High and outside to Kavanaugh, called up a few weeks ago from AAA Sacramento. Playing in his 10th game. 2-0 pitch. Not close. Ball three. 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That's energy and progress, and that's ball four. Second walk of the inning, third walk of the night, and you take a rookie just starting to figure some things out at the major league level, and you bring up a guy who's one of the hotter hitters going for the Giants in Elliot Ramos, and the walk prompted a visit to the mound from Malone Leishman, the Rockies pitching coach.
1: And Feltner didn't walk anybody in each of his last two outings, but he struggled to find the strike zone consistently today, even on a couple of his

0: punch-outs. They were chases on pitches that really weren't that close. And you'll always take those, of course, to get your strikeouts, but they weren't an 0-2 or 1-2 count, so not necessarily on purpose that he was missing in those spots. And he's just got to regather himself. We've seen him do it before, and hopefully he can find his groove again.
1: And he's thrown more balls than strikes right now of his 41 pitches. Elliot Ramos struck out against him, and Ramos swings and misses at a sinker for strike one. And it hasn't been one particular pitch. He's been fighting with three or four of the pitches that he uses more often than others, whether it's the fastball, the slider, the change, or the occasional sinker. Missed on the second pitch, and now on the third one, Ramos fouls it off to the right. A ball and two strikes.
0: We heard Jimmy Herget talk about it a couple of days ago, that sometimes it's harder going on the road to find your release point where you need to aim the pitches because they move so much. And maybe Feltner's just got to dial it in, find that release point here in the bay.
1: He's ahead, a ball and two strikes. The pitch is just missing. And I think Ryan would have been willing to have a challenge there, but Fulford apparently felt it wasn't a strike, so it's 2-2 on Ramos. Gilbert at second, Kavanaugh at first. 1-0 San Francisco here with two outs. Feltner into position, the 2-2. Bouncing ball hit up the middle. Tovar's got it. Throw to first in time to get Ramos to retire the side. 1-0 Giants after two on the KOA Rockies Radio Network.
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1: Giants as we move into the third inning on a cool July evening in San Francisco. Ready to call the action, Zach Goodman.
0: Carson Wisenhunt, the left-handed arm, still on the bump. He's retired the first six Rockies that he's faced, so he'll have the bottom third of the order, starting with the switch hitter batting from the right side. It's Willy Castro. First pitch, a strike. It's 0-1. Tovar and Fulford, a trio of right-handed bats this inning for the Rockies. Out of the windup, here's the 0-1 pitch, and Castro fouls it straight back, 0-2. Wisenhunt's done a nice job getting ahead so far. He's got a couple of punch-outs. Those came back in the first, but he's kept the Rockies off balance through the first six batters. Castro bangs the barrel of his bat off his cleats. Now he steps back in an 0-2 hole. The pitch is swung on and missed. That was the changeup there. Third strikeout for Wisenhunt. There's one away. He has a marvelous changeup, and it was one of the main reasons he was drafted as high as he was in the second round after he didn't even pitch his junior year at East Carolina University. He was suspended due to a positive performance-enhancing drugs test, and so that kind of was an interesting draft pick at the time. Is he was healthy, but he didn't have all that college experience, but the talent was there enough for the Giants to pick him in the second round and sign him to almost a $2 million bonus. The first pitch to Ezekiel Tovar is fouled back. It's 0-1. One to the righty Tovar, and he rips this towards left field. Backhanded by Adames on one hop. Long throw to first on a hop, and they're going to get him. Eldridge with the stretch. Hardest hit ball of the game for the Rockies, but Adames was able to get there.
1: Well, that's the second solid play on the left side of the infield for the Giants. It has been one of the things that has helped it from being worse, if you will, for San Francisco. He has Tony Vitello, a group that plays solid D.
0: First pitch swinging, Braxton Fulford, a drive to deep center field. Gilbert going back, he's looking up, it's off the top of the wall. Pulling into second base with the Rockies' first hit. It's a one-out double for Braxton Fulford. Make that a two-out double.
1: The wind kept that from being a two-out home run. He hit it to straightaway center field, and cutting through the breeze, hit it less than a foot from being over the barrier.
0: So now a two-out RBI opportunity for Jake McCarthy. Left on left, the leadoff man for the Rockies struck out his first time. He'll take there. It's 1-0. Pitch missed up. McCarthy is the best left-handed hitter in terms of batting average against left-handed pitching in baseball this year. And he'll foul one off to the left side. It's 1-1. Score bid with the Rockies 50-50 raffle. Get your tickets at Rockies5050.com for a shot at winning exclusive bonus prizes during the next home game. 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A swing and a miss on a slider. 1-2. A nod of the head, no. Now he shakes his head, yes. From the stretch, the 1-2 pitch is low. Went left on left with the changeup there. But McCarthy stays alive. It's 2-2. Jake has been really good against San Francisco this year. Looking to tie up the ball game here. The 2-2. And he stays alive. Is able to foul this back. Both teams have one hit. Nearly both teams have one home run. It was a home run by Casey Schmidt in the bottom of the first that put the Giants up 1-0, and Braxton Fulford just hit one off the top of the center field wall. They play shallow in the outfield. The pitch here is just nicked by McCarthy. A slider that just barely caught his bat to stay alive. Wind swirls at this ballpark. Right now, the flag's in right center. The American flag and the California state flag headed out towards left field. Infield playing to pull. The 2-2 is just outside. And McCarthy has worked it full 3-2. Wisenhunt has given up just that one hit, the double to Fulford. Looks back towards him, the 3-2 pitch, and it's downstairs, ball four. McCarthy works the walk. And that gives Kyle Karros a chance to hit here with two away.
1: Yeah, nicely done by Jake. There were a couple of good chase pitches, if you will, close to the zone but not strikes. And he didn't even flinch on the first one and was able to check his swing on the second and draws the walk.
0: Kyle Karros comes to the plate. Now a strikeout victim his first time up. First pitch is down. It's 1-0. Kyle owns the game's longest active on-base streak at 16 games. Nobody else in the majors has a longer one going right now. 1-0 pitch. And he swings and misses out in front of a changeup. Wisenhunt throws from a really high arm angle for a left-handed pitcher. Straight over the top. He's set here. The 1-1 is in the dirt. It squeaks away from Kavanaugh, but not far enough for any runners to advance. It's 2-1. Good speed on the base pass for the Rockies. Braxton Fulford at second and Jake McCarthy at first. With McCarthy up, Gilbert, the center fielder, was playing about 20 to 30 feet farther in than he is now against Karros. He's backed up. 2-1 pitch. And again, a changeup has Karros out in front. 2-2.
1: Replicates his delivery well with that changeup. So crucial to be able to do that.
0: Two balls, two strikes, and two outs. Two aboard. 1-0 Giants in the top of the third. The pitch to Karros is high. Way up. 3-2. So Fulford and McCarthy will be on the move here with the pitch. Luis Arraez, the second baseman for the Giants, reminds the rest of the infield that they got to throw across to first base. Crowd starts to get into it, realizing it's a big pitch. Here's the payoff. And Karros pops it up down the right field line. It's in foul territory near the sidewall, and it's going to drop in safely. Eldridge and Ramos couldn't quite get there. So McCarthy, who started at first base, and he was already past third base, will have to jog around the pitcher's mound and go back to first. Fulford returns to second. Anything in the gaps here. With McCarthy's speed and on the move, would score two. Another payoff to the plate, and it's downstairs, ball four. Wisenhunt retired the first eight Rockies, but he gave up a two-out double to Braxton Fulford, a walk to McCarthy, now a walk to Karros. And Drew Kavanaugh, the catcher, is going to go have a word with him. Across 77 innings in the minors this year, 37 walks for Wisenhunt, so he will walk his fair share of batters. He's also striking out more than one per inning at the minor league level, and he's punched out three so far today, keeping up with that trend. But the Rockies, who watched them dice him up really the first time through the order, have come out with a much more tempered approach the first two batters the second time through. And now it allows a shot for Cole Carey to hit with the bases loaded. The switch hitter batting from the right side. It's his natural side that he started out as a kid, batting from the right side before he started hitting as a lefty as well. Bases loaded, two away, first pitch, and his back foot slides out from underneath him as he swings and misses at a changeup. It's 0-1. He lined out to left, a diving catch from Barrichotto in left field his last time. Fulford at third, McCarthy at second, Karros at first. 0-1 pitch. And another good changeup, and Carey swings and misses, tosses his bat in the air for a moment and catches it in slight frustration. Now he's got to regroup. Bases full of Rockies. 0-2 count on Carrig. The pitch is up. 1-2. The Rockies in yesterday's rubber matchup against the Dodgers had second and third, nobody out in both the fourth and eighth inning and couldn't convert. You don't want to rue these big opportunities. They get the bases loaded here. 1-2. And it's in the air towards left center field. Long run for Gilbert. He's back on the warning track, and he's got it in the deepest part of left center field for the final out of the inning. Carrig gave it a ride, but not quite enough. The Rockies leave him loaded. We'll go to the bottom of the third. 1-0 Giants on the KOA Rockies Radio Network.
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0: Luis Arraez going to lead things off for the Giants here in the bottom of the third inning. The Rockies trailing 1-0. Arraez, Schmidt, and Devers, that's 2-3-4 in their order due up against Ryan Feltner here. The left-handed hitter digs in. He flew out to left his first trip, and he'll take a slider for a ball. It's 1-0. Arraez second in Major League Baseball in terms of hits this year. He's got 112 behind just Miami's Otto Lopez. The slider on the 1-0 pitch misses. It's 2-0 now. Feltner out of the windup. His 2-0 pitch is going to find the strike zone with the fastball. It's 2-1. This next pitch will be number 50 for Feltner. Here it comes. It's a strike, 2-2. So after 50 pitches, 26 balls, 24 strikes, Feltner has been falling behind and is just trying to find the success that he's been cooking with the last nine outings. He's really pitched well for the Rockies. 2-2 pitch is on the ground to the right side. Rumfield has to range to his right. On the backhand, he throws it a little behind Feltner, but he makes the catch and steps on first base. That's one away.
1: And TJ, gets caught sometimes, and he made a couple of imaginary throws there. He gets caught not leading the pitcher to the bag as much. You know, if you're going to miss on your throw, miss ahead of the pitcher, not behind him.
0: He was a quarterback in high school, too. Maybe pitcher or receiver running around, give him a little bit of a lead. He's been terrific defensively over at first base this year, though. The first pitch to Casey Schmidt, the right-hander who homered off of Feltner his first time, is going to be a swing and a miss on a fastball. It's 0-1. Hit a slider out. So he wasn't going to get that first pitch. 0-1 home to him. And it's shot right up the middle, and it's caught by Castro. Lying down as if he was about to do snow angels on the mound was Ryan Feltner as he got out of the way of that one. And with Ryan, you know it's always slightly in the back of his head as he was hit in the head by a line drive and had a fractured skull and missed some time a couple of years ago. And that one buzzed his tower for sure.
1: It was several feet over his head. But yeah, when you have a fractured skull in your past, you're going to overreact, which is the good thing to do.
0: And he was lying down on the mound, just staring at the sky for a moment. Good news is he's okay. Rafael Devers to the plate. Two outs in the bottom of the third, 1-0 Giants. Nobody on for Devers. The left-hander takes outside. It's 1-0. He walked his first time up. He's crushed the Rockies this year, especially in that last series, but overall in the season, 11 for 27 against the Rockies with three home runs. He took a home run hack at that one and ended up falling over onto his back knee. But he missed on a slider. It's 1-1. Here's the 1-1 pitch. And that's a strike. It's 1-2. Good changeup. Devers adjusts his cleats, never left the batter's box, but now eyes up Feltner, who's trying to go back-to-back scoreless innings here against the Giants. He winds and delivers, and it's a foul ball backwards. Fans, you picked the players. Now it's time for the reveal. On Friday, July 17th, when the Rockies take on the Reds at Coors Field, be one of the first 15,000 fans to receive a mystery Rocky City Connect jersey presented by York Space Systems. Get tickets at rockies.com/tickets. 1-2 pitch, a changeup that misses, and it's 2-2. Devers batting .244 this year, 18 home runs, 47 RBIs. 2-2 pitch to him is fouled back in our direction, and the fan made a nice catch in front of us. That's why you bring your glove to the game and gets to hand it to his kid. That's got to be a good feeling. We'll try 2-2 again, though. Feltner to the plate, and it's softly hit on the ground. A ton of spin on this towards second base, but Castro gathers it. Devers never ran it out the full way. He'll throw him out at first base for the final out of the inning. 1-2-3 for Feltner in the third. 1-0 Giants after three on the KOA Rockies Radio Network.
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0: Fourth inning, it's 1-0 San Francisco over the Rockies here. Series opener, four games to end the first half, and Hunter Goodman lines the first pitch he sees into left center field. It's cut off by Barry Cotto in the gap. That'll hold Goodman to a single. He's now 1-for-2 as the righty ripped a single off of Carson Wisenhunt there, and it's a leadoff base runner for the first time for the Rockies.
1: Well, and you can see second time through the order, the Rockies are starting to understand the pitch patterns of Wisenhunt, where the release point is, and starting to be more productive.
0: So now it's TJ Rumfield. He was out in front, grounded out to first base in his first trip, and the first pitch to the left-handed hitter is going to be a ball. It's 1-0. And Wisenhunt really cruised through those first couple innings, and even the first out, punching out Castro last inning. But then the Rockies really started to square him up and put together good at-bats. 1-0 is high and tight, 2-0.
1: Well, even the ground out by Ezekiel Tovar, according to StatCast, that's the hardest hit ball of the game.
0: Yeah, he hit it 106 miles an hour. 2-0 pitch. Is in the dirt. It's 3-0.
1: And he has started to nibble more as the Rockies hone in on him a little bit.
0: And the Rockies have plenty of guys in their lineup who, if you're nibbling, they're just going to let you throw balls. And they'll take their bases. The Rockies have been so good at not chasing the last month, month and a half. 3-0. And Rumfield's not going to chase that one. It's a fastball up and in for ball four. And the Rockies at first and second. Nobody out here in the fourth. So now it's Tyler Freeman. He flew out to center field, hit it pretty well his first time. And the Giants are going to bring their corners in, thinking that Freeman might bunt here. And it's not a bad situation for him to do so. Left on right matchup. He's going to show bunt. He gets it down towards third. It's going to roll foul. That was a good attempt. If that had stayed fair, it would have been a difficult play for Schmidt to get him at first.
1: It hit the corner of the grass as it starts at the end of the dirt circle around home plate, just inside of the foul line. If it was maybe another foot onto the grass, I don't think it spins, but it hit the edge and it spun foul.
0: So it's 0-1. We'll see if he bunts again. He's not showing. He's swinging. Grounds it towards third. Schmidt goes to second for one. Back to first base. It's a 5-4-3 double play. Hunter Goodman will advance to third base. He'll be there with two away now as Freeman grounds into a double play, which he puts the ball in play hard, but at times he's had the bad fortune of hitting into double plays. That's his 13th of the year.
1: Well, that was a good changeup thrown by Wisenhunt. He had Tyler out in front. He just kind of smothered the ball right to Schmidt.
0: And so now it comes to Willie Castro to try to drive home that tying run. He'll take a strike on a fastball that was at the very top of the zone. It's 0-1. Wisenhunt from the stretch, the 0-1 pitch really fooled Castro. He was about as far out in front of a pitch as I've seen him this year. Fooled on the changeup, it's 0-2. He's going to call time at the plate. Knocked some dirt off his cleats before digging back in. Hunter Goodman's at third. The Rockies trail 1-0 here in the top of the fourth. Two outs, 0-2 count on Castro. The pitch. is in the dirt. It got away from Kavanaugh, but not too far, and Goodman has to stay at home at third. Couple of clouds in the sky, but mostly all blue, as it often is here in San Francisco. A little bit chilly. And before the 1-2 pitch, time is called by the home plate umpire, Junior Valentine. I think that Drew Kavanaugh, the catcher, might have called time out there. Either way, we have a momentary pause. Now we're ready for action again. Kavanaugh, glove press against his chest. Kicks and deals, and Castro hits this in the air, deep to left field. Get up and get out! A two-strike, two-out blast from Willie Castro, number 7 on the season. It's 2-1 Rockies in the fourth.
1: You have a pair of rookies as the battery for the Giants, Wisenhunt and Kavanaugh. They got Willie Castro to look very bad on a changeup on the previous pitch. They decided to go back to the changeup. He didn't execute it. It stayed up in the zone, and Willie crushed it.
0: So now it's Ezekiel Tovar. He swings at the first pitch and misses. It's 0-1. Each home run hit by the Rockies, the Bird Simpson Law Firm makes a generous donation to Craig Hospital. Bird Simpson, good lawyers changing lives. So now the Rockies ahead 2-1. The 0-1 pitch to the right-handed hitting shortstop Tovar is going to back him up off the plate. He had to trot out of the batter's box. It's 1-1.
1: 391 feet the distance on the Castro homer.
0: Here's the 1-1 pitch. And Tovar got underneath it, hits a sky-high fly ball into right center field. It's going to be the right fielder Ramos who had to move at the very end towards center, but he makes the grab for the final out of the inning. A two-run blast for Willie Castro. 2-1 Rockies going to the bottom of the fourth on the KOA Rockies Radio Network.
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0: Bottom of the fourth inning, Willy Adames is going to lead things off right on right against Ryan Feltner. First pitch is a strike. It's 0-1. 2-1 Rockies as we begin the home half of the fourth. A two-run shot for Willie Castro. A solo shot back in the first for Casey Schmidt of the Giants. Ground ball to third. Three hops for Karros. Gathers. Lets that arm get lengthened out. And a BB across the diamond is the first out. One away here in the fourth. Now it's Bryce Eldridge. Nothing goes better with a ball game than a hot dog, so why not have one on your hat? On Saturday, July 18th, when the Rockies take on the Reds at Coors Field, the first 15,000 fans will receive a limited edition Rockies hot dog hat. First pitch to Bryce Eldridge is going to be a slider away. It's 1-0. If you want to get that hat, presented by King Supers, get tickets at rockies.com/tickets. 1-0 pitch, a fastball just off the plate away, 2-0. Feltner gave a little head shrug. He thought that was a strike, but the count's 2-0. Infield plays to pull. The pitch is up and in. 3-0. Eldridge walked his first time up. Here's the 3-0 pitch to him. Won't walk on that one. A 3-1 fastball for a 3-0 fastball for a strike to make it 3-1, rather. Eldridge has big pop. That was his calling card. He was the Giants' top prospect before getting called up. 3-1 pitch. And he hits this in down the right field line. It's headed towards the cove, and that's where it'll end up. It just snuck inside the foul pole. It's a splash hit. The 109th, and it's a 2-2 game.
1: Feltner has spent a lot of time pitching from behind in this game, and big, strong left-handed hitter with that inviting distance. If you go right down the line, it's only 309 feet to the left field foul pole. They have the big wall, but if you can elevate like this guy can, you will end up putting a lot into that little cove named after one of the greats, Willie McCovey.
0: First pitch to Victor Barrichotto is going to miss outside to the right-handed hitter. It's 1-0. He struck out his first time up. Barrichotto fouls it straight back. It's 1-1. They have a sign up there that says splash hits, and they count every Giants home run and the history of this ballpark that lands in the water. And I said that it was 109, but they still have 108 up there. They might have changed it that quick as I watched it go out. The 1-1 pitch is a sweeper foul back. It's 1-2. You don't see those all that often, but a line drive like that that was hard hit, those have a good chance, especially when they're right down the line. 1-2 pitch, and ooh, backs off Barrichotto with 96 inside. It's 2-2. It was a struggle offensively for the Giants against the Blue Jays for the most part in the series outside of that first game. 2-2 pitch, a check swing, and he didn't go around. 3-2. Barrichotto, though, did all right. 3-for-8 in the series. Elliot Ramos was the other Giant that had success in those three games. Payoff pitch coming here. And it's in the air towards center field. In comes Carrick. He'll get there. Two away. So the 2-2 game in the bottom of the fourth inning. The Rockies are out hitting the Giants 3-2, but both of the Giants' hits are solo home runs. That'll bring up Drew Gilbert. Speaking of home runs, Drew Gilbert hit a massive home run in terms of the history of Tennessee Volunteer baseball. Left-handed hitter here. He'll take a strike at the knees. It's 0-1. In the regional that they were hosting in 2022, they were the best team in the country all year long. Ranked number one. 0-1 pitch is tapped down the third base line. It spins foul. 0-2. But they were playing Wright State in the opening game of their regional, and Wright State always has had a good baseball program. They played well that day. They were up by 3 in the ninth inning. Drew Gilbert came up with the bases loaded in the bottom of the ninth, and he hit a walk-off grand slam for the Volunteers, and he's just now getting out of the batter's box. See, he certainly enjoyed that one, and it was a very memorable moment. 0-2 pitch is in the air to the left side of the infield. It's Kyle Karros. No, it's Ezekiel Tovar getting him out of the way to make the catch for the final out of the inning. Bryce Eldridge, a solo shot, ties it at 2-4 on the KOA Rockies Radio Network.
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1: We move into the fifth inning. Rockies and Giants are tied at 2. Catcher Braxton Fulford, who doubled off the fence in center his first time up, leads it off against Carson Wisenhunt, and the pitch is inside. Two runs on 3 hits for the Rockies, 2 runs on 2 hits for San Francisco. Breaking ball fouled. Braxton doing his best to stay sharp and limited opportunities offensively. Swings at the changeup and misses. It's 1-2. Hitting an even 200 right now with 11 hits and 55 at-bats. He's made his time on the bases impactful, though. He has scored 12 times. He rolls one over to short. Adames' throw to first in time. That's the sixth ground ball out for Wisenhunt, trying to keep Rockies hitters off balance. Want to remind you, when our team wins, Cards for Kids wins, as we'll be making a donation. Don't waste time trying to sell your old or broken car. Donate it to Cars for Kids and get a tax deduction. 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Jake McCarthy drags a bunt but hit it too hard. Slides, but Eldridge got the foot on the bag before the slide. And Jake is out number 2. It was a perfect idea. Just bunted it too hard. With the left-handed pitcher falling towards third, you just want to get it past the mound. And unfortunately, just had too much pace on it. McCarthy's the second out here in the fifth. Kyle Karros swings and sends it high in the air to left, going to the edge of the track and then banging into the wall to make the catch. Gilbert to retire the side. 2-2 here in the fifth on the KOA Rockies Radio Network.
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3: Bottom of the fifth inning, 2-2 game here in San Francisco. The left-handed hitting catcher, Drew Kavanaugh, the first batter. And he drives it towards right, and it is going to hit off the wall. Freeman's got it quickly, and Kavanaugh ends up with a single. Well played by Tyler Freeman. That hit near the top of the wall out there in right hit the bricks of the wall, and Tyler played the carom perfectly.
4: It's funny how this game works. I mean, he was a few feet away from having a home run, but because Freeman played it hard off that brick wall and it's only 309 down the line, no chance to get to second.
3: Back to the top of the order, and Elliot Ramos, who will take an opening strike. We owe you an ID. We'll get it to you here in a moment. Kavanaugh dancing around over there at first. Didn't impact Feltner. Bouncing ball slowly hit to third. It's going to die in the grass for a base hit. And the Giants have two on and nobody out. Let's pause 10 seconds. Station identification on the KOA Rockies Radio Network.
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3: Well, you catch a break, a ball that could have been a homer is only a single. But then you get a ball that you made a great pitch, and it's a base hit. Now the Giants with two men on, a man in scoring position, nobody out for Luis Arraez, and he'll take an opening strike from Feltner. Giants have now collected four hits. Bouncing ball foul as Arraez was out in front. No balls and two strikes. Ryan Feltner has allowed only two runs in eight of his last nine starts, two earned runs in eight of his last nine starts, but a little bit in jeopardy here with two on and nobody out in a 2-2 game. 0-2 pitch in tight to Arraez. Well, the hottest team in baseball remains the Miami Marlins. They won their sixth in a row, completing a sweep of Seattle. They are now 10 games above 500 and have had the best record in baseball since the 1st of June. Pitch is hit fair inside of first base by Arraez down the corner. Freeman will track it down. They'll hold Ramos at third. But it's an RBI double for Arraez, and the Giants are back in front. It's 3-2 San Francisco. Still nobody out here in the fifth.
4: It's so hard to strike this guy out, and because of that, the ball is going to be in play, and this time he just sneaks it down the first base line. He hit it hard. It's just right where he hit it, though. Just snuck it inside the bag, and that's always going to cause problems. And after you give up the ball off the top of the wall and that infield single, the Giants are putting some tough together here in the bottom of the fifth.
3: And now get into the middle part of their order with Schmidt, who has homered and lined to the second baseman Castro last time up, takes a pitch inside, ball one. Well, pretty simple tonight for much of the game. Ryan Feltner has pitched from behind. He's been able to work around it, but now with the hits that can really hurt, they're starting to take place, and that pitching uphill catching up to him. He's down two balls, no strikes to Schmidt. And now ball three as he couldn't get that curveball in the zone or close enough to make Schmidt expand. Guys are stretching, but nobody throwing yet in the Rockies' bullpen. Feltner with a 3-0, and it misses ball four. The walk loads the bases for Rafael Devers. And for Ryan Feltner, that's the second time this season he has walked four. He walked four in the game with the Red Sox and pitched around it, trying to do it here, but he's in a really tough spot. Gets an opening strike as Victor Vodnik starts to throw in the Rockies' bullpen. Devers tonight has walked and grounded to second. Infield is back. They'd play for the double play. Sacrifice the run for a pair of outs. Pitch is a bloop into right center field. It'll drop. And everybody moves up 90 feet. It's 4-2 in favor of the Giants. There hadn't been a ball hit hard since the opening base hit off the wall by Kavanaugh. An infield hit, a soft double down the line, and now a little bloop into right center field. You have to play deep for a guy like Devers, and that hit was perfect against it.
4: Yeah, they've definitely just found some open holes. And if you're the Rockies here, you want to find a way to keep this game within reach. As the Giants have already played it two. They have the bases loaded and nobody out. But if you can keep it close, the Giants have really struggled to keep opposing teams off the board. And late games and games in June and July, they've struggled. The later parts of June, I should say, they were good in the start of June, but the Rockies just keep scoring runs. You just want to kind of keep this close, try to find a double play ball here.
3: The batter is Willy Adames, who has struck out and grounded to third. Bases full of Giants, two runs home, nobody out, and Adames hits it foul over to his dugout on the left side. Four hits and a walk in the inning, and a swing and a foul back. It's 0-2 on Adames.

Time given at the plate. A rise away from third. Schmidt at second. Devers at first. 0-2 pitch is a pop-up on the infield. An infield fly rule caught by Ezekiel Tovar for the first out. Well, if there was anything that could help Ryan Feltner, and that's going to end his evening, they were

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1: 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The Rockies are going to turn to right-hander Victor Vodnik for the 26th time this year. He's got a 6.08 ERA, but he's been throwing the ball well of late.
2: Got the challenge of Bryce Eldridge, who hit a home run last inning. The left-handed batter takes inside ball one. He walked in his first plate appearance, then hit the 109th splash ball into McCovey Cove last time up. There's a strike from Vodnik with a fastball. It was his eighth homer of the year. Bases loaded. Pitch tried to check his swing, and apparently he did. Two balls and a strike. Two runs home to give the Giants the lead. They led 1-0. Rockies led 2-1. Giants tied it at 2. Now 2 here in the fifth. Line drive speared by Castro. And everybody able to get back. But play that nearly was a disaster for the Rockies. That ball really hit with pace, and it ended up being a snow cone grab by Castro.
1: Well, all those bloop hits and not hard hit balls this inning that have resulted in hits, the Rockies were due for one that was hard hit at somebody, and that's what they got. It was good base running by everybody on the Giants to not get hung up and get back.
2: I think it was hit so hard they didn't have a chance to get away from their bases. Swinging a foul by Barry Cotto.
1: That could certainly be the case as well.
2: Barry Cotto has struck out and flied to center. Vodnik trying to stop it here in the fifth. And another foul on a play by the rookie outfielder. It's 0-2. Vodnik has his sign, the 0-2, good fastball, couldn't get him to chase it out of the zone, it was a little high, 1-2. Vodnik comes set, checks the runners, pitch, swing and a miss, got him with a 99 mile an hour heater, and he kept it from being worse. Good job, Victor Vodnik. 4-2 Giants after 5 on the KOA Rockies Radio Network.
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2: We move into the sixth inning, and not sure what the delay is about. Well, it's Devers leaving the ball game at first base, and taking over at first is Eldridge.
3: It's Barricotto, I believe, leaving the game from left field. I think they moved Ramos from right to left, and then okay. Jung-Hoo Lee is in the game in right field.
2: So Lee goes to right, and Barricotto is out of the game, and Ramos in left.
3: Yeah, it looks like Barricotto on one of his swings last inning might have hurt himself a little bit. He started stretching out after a foul ball. So that's what they were showing us on the replay from our friends at Rockies TV as they tried to decipher what was going on as well.
2: So put Lee in the number seven spot in the lineup for the Giants, and he's out there in right field. Cole Kerrig has lined to left and flied to the wall in center. He swings and misses at a slider from Wisenhunt, 0-1. Wisenhunt has walked three, struck out three, gave up the two-run homer to Willie Castro for the Rockies' runs. Kerrig showed bunt and tried to bunt it and missed it. That's strike two. Lefty winds and delivers, swing and a miss. Got him on the changeup. Strikeout number four for Wisenhunt. Out number one here in the Rockies' sixth. Hunter Goodman, base hit last time up for Hunter. He's DHing tonight. He takes low ball one. He's part of the meat of the order. Meat of the order presented by the Colorado Beef Council. From all beef ballpark hot dogs to burgers on the grill, beef is a summer favorite. Get recipes and grilling tips at cobeef.com. One-oh pitch outside, two balls and no strikes. Giants have activity getting started in their bullpen. A right-hander is throwing. There's a changeup that drops in for a strike for Wisenhunt. 2-1. Lefty's next pitch, swing and a miss. 2-2. Four two Giants, one out here in the sixth. Pitch in the dirt, full count. Jesus Luzardo struck out 11. The Phillies blanked the Reds in Cincinnati 1-0. 3-2 pitch is line foul by a couple of feet down the left side. Mets got a 7-3 win over Kansas City, but it was a costly one. Mark Vientos got hit with a pitch and fractured his right hand. So he'll be out of action for a while. Here, 4-2 Giants, one out in the sixth inning. Another 3-2 pitch is out of the zone and a walk for Hunter Goodman. Walk number four from Wisenhunt.
3: That's a really good take for Hunter, because that's the pitch that guys can get him to chase on, that fastball up. He has trouble laying off of it, but in a big spot there, he's 3-2 count. He's able to lay off at that time.
2: T.J. Rumfield is grounded to first and walked left on left, and Wisenhunt misses for ball one. T.J., a little slow on this trip, but the overall has been so good in his rookie year. He'll take a strike on the second pitch of this at bat. He's 2-for-13 on the trip after being the National League Rookie of the Month in June. Breaking balls high, 2-1. Showing that good batting eye. The walk earlier in the game was his 36th. Only Kyle Karros has more on the team. Check on Goodman, the runner at first. Pitch to Rumfield is hit towards center. Gilbert moves a couple of steps back and makes the catch. Squared it up, but to the deep part of the yard, and that's two away. And for Tony Vitello, that's going to be enough. He's going to go to his bullpen with Tyler Freeman coming to the plate. Giants are leading 4-2, two outs, and a man on here in the sixth. We'll be back after this on the KOA Rockies Radio Network.
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7: 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Rockies trailing 4-2 here in the top of the sixth inning. And with two outs, the Giants will turn to their right-hander, JT Brubaker. And he's got 29 appearances on the year now. He's got a 2.89 ERA. He's had a really solid season.
2: He will face Tyler Freeman, who grounded into a double play with the bases loaded his last time up, and Tyler will take a pitch outside for a ball. Freeman 4-2 Giants, two outs here in the sixth. Pitch low, good take again by Freeman, 2-0. Rockies got their two runs on a two-out homer by Willie Castro in the fourth inning. Willie's on deck if Freeman can keep the inning alive. And he might have a chance as Brubaker misses again, ball three. Right on right and taking all the way, Freeman looks at a strike. Short lead for Goodman, Eldridge holding him on at first. 3-1 pitch, swing and a miss. Good location on that sinker and a cut and a miss by Tyler. Full count. We're still holding Goodman on here. The 3-2 is strike three called, and Freeman wants a challenge. He's heading down to first. He's convinced. Or did he? Well, he is out by a quarter of the ball. And the Rockies are out in the top of the sixth. 4-2 Giants on the KOA Rockies Radio Network.
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2: Bottom of the sixth inning, Drew Gilbert will check a swing and the pitch is a strike as he faces Victor Vodnik. Hit into a fielder's choice and popped to short, did Gilbert against the starter, Ryan Feltner. That pitch is a little high, one ball and one strike. Seven, eight, You know, 8-9-1 in the Giants' order. Gilbert, Kavanaugh, and then back to Ramos outside 2-1. Budnick fires, and that one wasn't close. Ball three. Infield and outfield just about straight up. 3-1 pitch is a called strike two. Again, a check swing by Gilbert. Budnick came on, got a line drive to second and a strikeout with the bases loaded to prevent further damage after the Giants had scored two in the fifth inning against Ryan Feltner. 3-2 pitch is hit towards right center field. Carrigan, the run, hauls it down. Fans got excited, and Cole made it look easy. One away.
3: He just glides. It really is not a hard effort in terms of running. He just looks like he's coasting out there, almost walking on water.
2: Drew Kavanaugh, the catcher, left-handed batter, had the single off the wall in right to start the rally last inning. Budnick's pitch is a little bit low. Ryan Feltner went 4 3 innings, allowed 6 hits, 4 runs all earned, 4 walks, 3 strikeouts, and 2 homers. He threw 91 pitches. Down the pipe pitch count brought to us by Pipe Fitters Local Union 208. 1-1 the count now on Kavanaugh. He'll slice it foul to the left. We're going to the seventh inning in San Diego. The D-backs and the Padres, 3-1 Arizona. That's the only other game still being contested besides this one. Pitch, swing, and a miss. Oh, he might have foul-tipped it. Apparently he did. That'll keep the count at 1-2. Budnick's delivery is outside and low to even things at 2 balls and 2 strikes. Budnick's next pitch is bounced on a tough hop for Kyle Karros, and it'll be a base hit for Kavanaugh. I mean, that was about as routine as it could get, and it hit the cut of the infield grass and kangaroo hopped nearly over Kyle. He got a piece of the ball with his glove, but all it did was push it straight up in the air, and by the time it came down, nothing he could do in terms of getting Kavanaugh. Gets his second hit. Talk about a tough bounce. Wow. Swing and a miss by the leadoff man, Ramos, now playing in left field after Barrichello left the game. That pitch out of the zone, 1-1. The quirkiness of a ballpark. We've had some real Oracle Park hits for the Giants in these last two innings. Throw to first. Back with a dive goes Kavanaugh. I mean, after the Kavanaugh hit, Ramos, on a good pitch by Feltner, dribbled one up the third baseline that died in the infield grass for a hit. Swing and a miss. On a good slider from Victor. He works ahead, a ball and 2 strikes. Arise hit a double on a pitch that was maybe out of the strike zone, but kept it fair inside the first baseline. And Rafael Devers had a soft hit as well in the rally when the Giants regained the lead with two last inning. 1-2 pitch, swing and a miss. Victor with another fastball at the top of the zone. He gets his second strikeout, two down here in the sixth.
3: The Rockies have a lot of hard-throwing relievers, but at times this year, because they've been used so much, you've seen the velocity dip a little bit, but there's been plenty of triple digits, including that last pitch from Victor Vodnik so far tonight.
2: Luis Arraez, that little dunk double down the right field line, was his first hit of the night last time up. Knocked in his 35th run. Takes ball one. Man at first, two outs. He'll bounce it hard this time outside of first. A foul ball. The Rockies Radio Network is powered by Chevron. At Chevron, we're committed to safely delivering affordable, reliable, ever cleaner energy that enables human progress and powers Colorado forward. That is energy in progress. Pitch outside, maybe low. 2-1 on Arraez. What will the Giants do with this guy as the trade deadline looms? Most of the national people expect him to be traded. Pitch way out. It was not close. 3-1. He will bring value, but not an exorbitant return, particularly at the trade deadline. 3-1 pitch is inside, ball four, and so Victor complicates his situation with a two-out walk. Now two men on. But that tough hop base hit, you end up with how many additional pitches because of it. And Casey Schmidt, the batter, he has homered, lined to second, and walked. Right on right with Vodnik. And having a great year against Colorado pitching. He'll look at an opening strike. Check on the runner, Kavanaugh at second. The pitch is in tight to Casey, who leaned back and had to take a few steps away to maintain his balance. TJ Shook is up in the Rockies' bullpen. Vodnik up to 31 pitches, trying to get out of the sixth. The pitch is on the plate, but low, 2-1. Control not as sharp tonight for the Rockies pitching. 2-1 pitch, foul back. And even though you're still on the West Coast, the circumstances here, humidity-wise and other things, as well as temperature, so vastly different from L.A., it's almost like you're going to very different places. Pitch, swing, and a miss. Victor at 100 finishes off Casey Schmidt. 4-2, the Giants lead after six on the KOA Rockies Radio Network.
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3: Of the seventh inning here, first of four against the San Francisco Giants in San Francisco, as the Rockies trail 4-2. Their two runs on the scoreboard are thanks to the guy at the plate right now, Willie Castro. He hit his seventh home run, a two-run shot back in the fourth inning, and now he'll bat from the left side, and he'll take a strike. It's 0-1. JT Brubaker, who is a right-handed reliever, ended the sixth inning, back out there for the Giants here. Wines was about to deliver, but the home plate umpire, Junior Valentine, called time, was waving him off. I guess Willie Castro had called time before the windup had started. So we tried yet. 0-1. And it's up and away. 1-1. Infield being played to pull. The third baseman, Schmidt, in on the grass. It's going to be Castro, Tovar, and Fulford due up for the Rockies. 1-1. And it's struck well by Castro, deep to right field. It sends Lee back, and he makes the catch on the warning track. He was twisting and turning. Looked for a moment like he was going to play it off the wall, but then turned around and made the catch. One away.
4: Well, it looked like it was going to hit the wall as it started off the bat, and then the wind got it. And he went from racing to the wall to putting the brakes on and having to come forward to catch that.
3: As it gets deeper into the night, the ball just not traveling. Swinging a ground ball up the middle by Tovar. Adames slips while he throws to first, and he still gets Tovar. His foot jammed into the dirt, and he hit the deck, but his throw was still on target. And on one hop, he gets Tovar by a half step.
4: Yeah, that was definitely a strange-looking play. Just got caught up balance-wise and had his foot stick, but he was able to be on target with the throw, and that got the play done.
3: So quickly, two down here in the top of the seventh inning. Braxton Fulford to the plate. He'll take a strike. Fastball at 93. It's 0-1. Fulford doubled off the top of the center field wall his first at bat, then grounded out to short. He swings here and chops one over towards third. It's Schmidt on three hops. He throws on the run, and it's a lightning fast top of the seventh inning for JT Brubaker, as the Giants will take a 4-2 lead to the bottom of the seventh here at Oracle Park on the KOA Rockies Radio Network.
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4: 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That's where you can learn more. TJ Shook comes on. The right-hander makes his fourth appearance, his first since his most recent call-up. 3 2/3 innings for TJ with two runs allowed on four hits.
3: He'll have a tough task to start things off in Rafael Devers, and he'll miss up and in at 93. It's 1-0, the left-handed star for the Giants at the plate, and he rips one down the first baseline. Fortunately, it's foul, 1-1. He's 1-for-2 today. He's walked, he's grounded out to second. He's got an RBI single. Willie Adames and Bryce Eldridge also two up. It's the middle third of the Giants lineup. Devers has one of the more unique stances in Major League Baseball. His left foot as a left-handed hitter is at the back of the box. 1-1 pitch is low, 2-1. His right foot, when he's getting ready to hit, it's nearly out of the batter's box behind him, closest to the first base dugout. His foot is directly on the white line. 2-1 pitch, and it's going to miss on a heater. 3-1. Out of the windup here, the 3-1 pitch, and Devers took a hack, but he came up empty. It's 3-2. That fastball might have been ball four above the zone, but Devers wanted to let one loose, and he did. He'll call time here. He already called time, and he's going to be out. As he was walking up to the plate, he called time because he was late getting there, and now he just tried to do so again. And for a moment, he argued, but then realized, you know what? I did call that time. He's out on a batter violation.
4: Well, he called that early timeout, and yeah, after that huge swing, he needed to try and get an extra moment, but he didn't have it.
3: First pitch to Willie Adames, a called strike. It's 0-1.
4: So that goes as a called third strike if you like to keep score.
3: 0-1 pitch, a swing and a miss. Good sweeper. It's 0-2. TJ Shook had a couple of really strong appearances against the Angels, and really the whole season in AAA Albuquerque, he's been really solid. An ERA that's under 3. If you have an ERA that's under 3 in the Pacific Coast League, you are really pitching well. He's ahead 0-2 on Adames here. The pitch is in the dirt. Went to the changeup. 1-2. Here's the 1-2 from Shook. A swing and a foul tip. He just nicked that four-seam fastball in and out of the glove of Fulford. The Quantum Fiber from AT&T broadcast booth is where you are hearing us from. 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Fastball on the black, a couple of backwards K's to start the day for TJ Shook.
4: Willie Adames going through a tough stretch in a tough year. I mean, he's got homers, but a guy who usually has a pretty solid batting average. Another strikeout, and the batting average is down in the 220s.
3: First pitch to the tall left-hander Bryce Eldridge is going to be low. It's 1-0. He's 1-for-2 with the home run and a walk so far in this one. Lined out sharply last time. 1-0 pitch. That's in there, 1-1. The Giants really invested heavily in Willy Adames after a great stretch in Milwaukee. And he's still terrific defensively. Just the offense this year not up to what his typical level would be. The 1-1 pitch is low. It's 2-1.
4: Well, much like the Padres with Xander Bogaerts, you're overpaying and, pardon the pun, paying the price as they don't give you quite what you have invested in them.
3: 2-1 pitch, a changeup that is missed by Eldridge. He was out in front, so now it's 2-2. Shook starts his windup. The pitch is so. I thought the junior Valentine was going to ring him up, but it just missed low. It's 3-2 as Shook has punched out the first two looking in the inning. Almost got another. Here's the 3-2 pitch, and it's fouled back. And teams are oftentimes willing to pay those premier shortstops because it is such an important position. And if you can get offense plus great defense there, it's so important to help your team get wins. 3-2 pitch. And that just missed away. Ball four. So a two-out walk.
4: Excuse me, Zach. I mean, they were going to sign Carlos Correa, and then the medicals came back that they weren't happy with, so that deal didn't happen. They were trying to place a longtime fixture at short. Brandon Crawford was the Giants shortstop for more than a decade.
3: Now Jung-Hoo Lee to the plate. The left-handed hitter will take a strike. It's 0-1. This is his first at-bat of the game as he came in for Victor Barrichotto, who finished the day 0-3. Lee batting 308 this year. He's got 5 home runs, 33 RBIs. 4-2 Giants lead in the bottom of the 7th. And a swing and a foul ball. It's 0-2.
4: Well, even Lee, who's been hurt a little bit, been a good player for the Giants, but probably overpaid for him for what he brings overall to the team.
3: This is down the right field line and into the corner. It's going to be picked up by Freeman. Getting the stop sign at third base is Eldridge. And in an 0-2 count, it didn't matter for Lee as he dropped the barrel on that one and drove it into the corner. And you could tell the fans love him here.
4: Well, 0-2 count, you throw a changeup. But really, for a guy like Lee, that's his style. He wants that ball down almost out of the strike zone at a slower speed, especially when it's in. That's when he can pull the ball.
3: And he does it to great effect there. And now it's second and third with 2 outs for Drew Gilbert. Left-handed hitter, he's 0-3. And he swings and he fouls the first pitch back beyond the backstop. It's 0-1. The Rockies trailing 4-2. They have their favorite innings, the 8th and the 9th. They've been the best team in baseball in scoring in those frames this season. But you want to keep it close. We've seen the ball really die out tonight. Runs can be at a premium at this ballpark. Oh, one pitch. And, wow, he really fooled him with the fastball there. Gilbert must have been looking for something soft. Just took about a 50% swing. In terms of the speed of the bat, it was just a slow motion swing through the zone. It was really late. Infield playing to pull. Lee at second, Eldridge at third with two away. Shook ahead and the count is 0-2. Is fouled back. Threw him a sweeper, but that's not the location Shook wanted that one in. Trying to get Gilbert to maybe expand a little, but that pitch was right over the heart of the plate. Comes set now. Stares towards the plate. Delivers on the ground up the middle. It's going to bounce off the mound to the right. Castro has it. He'll throw to first and get Gilbert for the final out of the inning. So TJ Schutt gets a pair of strikeouts and strands a pair on the base pass. 4-2 Giants as we go to the eighth on the KOA Rockies Radio Network.
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3: The eighth inning, Giants leading the Rockies 4-2. They're going to go to a left-hander out of their pen. It's Eric Miller for the 30th time this year. He's 1-0 with a 3.75 ERA. His last appearance was at Coors Field against the Rockies, winning an inning in two-thirds.
4: He goes left on left with Jake McCarthy and gets Jake to swing and foul his first pitch. McCarthy 0-for-2 with a walk tonight. The Rockies with just 3 hits in the game, but are down just 2-4-2 here in the eighth. Schmidt on the grass at third. The 0-1 pitch is fouled in similar fashion to the first one. It's no balls and two strikes. And that one got a pretty good piece of the catcher. Junior Valentine walked the ball halfway to the mound and walking now slowly back to home plate. Checking with Kavanaugh, that thing caught him in the mask. You could see him kind of moving his jaw back and forth, making sure everything was good. Two strikes a count on him. Outfield to the left, infield to the right for McCarthy. The 0-2 in the dirt. Well, the work there by Schutt and before that Vodnik to keep the deficit at 2. You have a better chance to rally when you just need a base runner to get the tying run to the plate. Well, now 2-2 on McCarthy. Let's pause. Station identification here on the KOA Rockies Radio Network.
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4: 2-2 pitch, swing and a miss. It's in the dirt. Picked up by Kavanaugh. His throw to first is in time. And he just kept throwing that pitch down and away and got McCarthy to chase it on the last one. That's 6 strikeouts tonight for San Francisco pitching. The starter Wisenhunt got the guy at the plate, Kyle Karros, on strikes first time up. Kyle has since then walked and flied to center. Fouled away for strike one. His fly ball in the fifth inning came with the bases loaded. Came with nobody on, and he drove it well, but not quite enough. when he ended the inning with the ball on the warning track, almost a collision between Gilbert and, at the time, Barry Cotto out there in left field. 1-1 pitch is a roller out to second. Arraez has got it on over to first, and there's two away. The Rockies have not had a hit since the Castro homer. And that, at the time, gave the Rockies the lead 2-1 in the fourth inning. Cole Kerrig 0-for-3 tonight is lined out, flied out, and struck out. And he swings and misses at a sinker for strike one. He had the fly ball to center that was deep with the bases loaded. And there's strike two. Told Zach in the pregame show that he attended a lot of games here, even if he wasn't necessarily a Giants fan, just wanted to see big league baseball. Fouls it away. And now he's playing here for the first time as a big leaguer himself. Two outs in the eighth, 4-2 Giants. Two strikes, the count on Kerrig. Eric Miller's pitch is swung on and missed. Two strikeouts and a ground out for Miller. The Rockies go quietly in the top of the eighth. 4-2 San Francisco on the KOA Rockies Radio Network.
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3: 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Don't miss the moment it becomes history.
4: Of the eighth inning, it remains a 4-2 Giants lead. T.J. Shook worked a scoreless seventh inning. He delivers ball one to Drew Kavanaugh to start the eighth. Kavanaugh has been a problem tonight for the Rockies. He's been on base three times, and that pitch missed as well. 2-0, two singles and a walk. He scored one of the two runs when the Giants broke the tie in the fifth. Check swing, foul ball to the left. It's 2-1. Rockies runs coming on a home run by Willie Castro. 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Burt Simpson, good lawyers changing lives. Another foul ball off the bat of Kavanaugh. 2-2. Shook winds and fire swing and a miss. Nice changeup. And TJ gets his third strikeout. Elliot Ramos, the leadoff man, he singled and scored the second run in the two-run fifth. He has struck out twice and grounded to short otherwise. Oh, one pitch in for a called strike two.
5: Couple of right-handers in the bullpen, Zach Agnos for the Rockies, and then Caleb Killian, the closer for the Giants.
4: 0-2 pitch is high. Rockies have struck out nine Giants tonight, but a couple of home runs and then the two-run fifth inning. There's a drive by Ramos down the left side, but it's going to hook foul. He never left the home plate area. He knew where it was headed. 32,301 the attendance tonight here. Temperature has dipped into the low 50s. Ramos drives this to center field. It's not going anywhere in this weather. And Carrick grabs it a couple of strides shy of the warning track in center field. Got to be tough at times to know that you just have to absolutely crush a ball once the sun goes down. Luis Arraez, RBI double to knock in the go-ahead run back in the fifth. He walked his last time up. He takes a strike here from T.J. Shook. Rockies will have the heart of the order, the meat of the order in the ninth inning. Upstairs, 2-0. Goodman, Rumfield, Freeman scheduled. Shook fires, and that one misses ball three. One other aspect this year for Luis Arraez, he is walking a little bit more than he used to. He'll loop one into center field. That's what he usually does on a 2-1 pitch. gets it just hard enough to get it into the outfield and picks up his second hit of the night. And for Arise, that's 114 hits on the year.
5: Well, you said he hits it just hard enough to get it to the outfield. He also has the tendency to not hit it hard enough to get to the outfielders. Kind of has that perfect little layup.
4: Keeps the inning alive for Casey Schmidt. And Casey will drive this to deep left. It's going to bang off the wall. Picked up by Carrig. He'll fire it in, but his throw is offline. And Arise will score from first. Had he hit the cutoff man, they might have had a chance on Arise. But the throw was offline, and it's a two-out RBI double by Casey Schmidt, who continues to assault Rockies pitching this year.
5: Yeah, well, not a lot has gone right for the Giants this season, but the emergence of Casey Schmidt, he's been with them for a few years, but this is the first time he's getting real playing time every single day, and he's just been an outstanding player for them.
4: He gets his 47th run batted in. Devers will add to it as he hooks it down the right field line. It sticks in the padding, and it'll be a double for Devers. Schmidt scores, and the Giants

0: For Adames, it is his 15th homer of the year. And for TJ, a good seventh inning. Got the first two men out here in the eighth. And four straight hits have produced four runs. Now Eldridge with a foul. One strike on him. That foul ball got a little bit of Braxton Fulford, the Rockies catcher. 407 feet on the home run by Adames. Giants have hit three homers now tonight. Eldridge has one. Schmidt has one. And Adames. Eldridge swings, pops it foul and out of play. It's 0-2. Been kind of the case with the Giants offense this year. Fouled away again by Eldridge, and we saw it in the two series they played in Denver. In the two games they won against the Rockies, they scored a bunch of runs. Eldridge is going to keep the inning going with a sharp single to right. That's five straight hits off of Shook. And in the series earlier in the week here against Toronto, they had a big first game, double digits, and then nothing to show the next two nights.
1: Yeah, they won 10-1 in that first game and then couldn't get anything going. And this offense, in the middle of their lineup, at the top of the lineup, you have guys who put the ball in play, but there's some guys who can do some damage and leave the yard, as Alon Leishman's going to head out to the mound here. But really, before the season, when you looked at this lineup, there's a lot to like. There's a lot of guys who can do damage, and you look at guys like Junho Lee and Luis Arraez. They put the ball in play, rarely strike out, and when things are clicking, they can do damage just like this, and they're having their way in the eighth inning.
0: 13 hits to produce the eight runs. Juan Mejia up throwing as Shook has now thrown 48 pitches. And they got two quick outs in the seventh inning and then got extended before getting the final out. Got the first two outs here in the eighth inning, and now has allowed five straight hits. And at the moment, four runs home. Junho Lee, who doubled off Shook last inning, takes low and away, ball one. It'd be a little different with your bullpen, knowing you have the All-Star break upcoming, but you still do not want to overtax it. Lee pops it foul. Karros takes a look, but it's going to be in the stands.
1: That's why they're trying to get Shook through this inning. And of course, you want to come back in the game, but you don't want to use another reliever. You want Shook to get out of this. The Rockies are going to end the first half playing 17 consecutive days, and four here in San Francisco. You want to set your bullpen up right.
0: 1-1 pitch is down. Eighth man to bat in the inning. One coming to Lee. He got in on his hands. Lee fouls it back. It's 2-2. The flip side of that, all kinds of options for how Tony Vitello wants to use his pen in the ninth. I mean, going into this inning, it was going to be Caleb

0: Killian is closer. Bouncing ball. Good backhanded pick by TJ Rumfield. He'll get to first to end the inning. But a four spot for the Giants here in the eighth. They lead it 8-2 on the KOA Rockies Radio Network.
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5: New pitcher for the Giants here. They are going to turn to their closer despite having an 8-2 lead. It's going to be the right-hander Caleb Killian, a 4.14 ERA across 37 innings this year for the Giants. He'll have Hunter Goodman to lead things off.
0: Going to Killian just to get him some work as he gets a strike in to Hunter Goodman. He has not pitched since Saturday at Coors Field on the 4th of July. A swing and a miss by Hunter. It's 0-2. Goodman tonight 1-for-2 with a run scored. He was on base for the home run by Willie Castro. Hunter's also walked and grounded to third. He swings and misses, and Killian has himself a strikeout. One out in the Rockies' ninth. We haven't had any rulings under review tonight. When you need to be on the winning side of a ruling, get with a guy who's always fighting to win. The law offices of Dan Kaplis, a serious firm for serious cases. 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TJ Rumfield lays off an off-speed pitch that's low. TJ 0-for-2 with a walk. Rockies with just three hits. They have four walks, but held in check tonight to just two runs. 2-0 now on Rumfield. Tanner Gordon tomorrow night. Veteran lefty Robbie Ray will pitch for San Francisco. 2-0 is bounced up the middle and into center field past the diving try of Arise. So TJ gets hit number 4 for the Rockies. A one out base runner. Giants have had a few of those hits that not overly hard, but well placed and frustrating to the defense. Tyler Freeman's 0-for-3 tonight. Right on right with Killian and looks at a strike. They're in the bottom of the eighth in San Diego. D-backs continue to lead the Padres 3-1. That's the only other game still going. Bouncing ball right side through for a hit. Nice piece of hitting by Tyler Freeman. And the Rockies, after going four innings without a hit, four and a third innings without a hit, get back-to-back singles.
5: And neither of them hit hard, but just beating the shift. Goodman got, or rather Rumfield got his up the middle, and Freeman just pushes his the other way against the shift.
0: Willie Castro to run homer back in the fourth inning. Willie checks his swing, pitches low, ball one. Killian with the 1-0 pitch, and he got in on Willie's hand. Schmidt might have room. He does. Nope. It hit the net first. Third base umpire Stu Sherwater said it hit the net before it hit the glove of Casey Schmidt, and Tony Vitello is going to ask for a challenge. Andy Gonzalez was pointing immediately that it hit the netting.
5: Well, his glove hits the net first. He catches it in the palm, and some of the ball is sticking out. We're going to have So that's the challenge, but the ball was sticking out a little bit from the palm of the glove, and it got pushed into the netting, and I think that's why it was called maybe a pin against the netting was what the ruling is. But his glove definitely hits the net a little bit first, and then the ball gets pushed into it with the glove, but it stays in his mitt.
0: Yeah, I don't know how they judge that. And does the action of his glove hitting the netting to create more space? I don't know. I mean, it's a new area. The nets have been up only the last few years to provide more safety. And the ruling is going to be upheld by video, no catch.
5: Well, they said they confirmed it, too.
0: Yeah.
5: So there was clearly something there that they saw in the rule book that said, yeah, that's a foul ball.
0: So it's just strike one on Castro instead of out number two for Killian. And the pitch is inside to Willie. Two balls and a strike. Edward Julian, a left-handed batter, is out on deck. He bat for Tovar. 2-1 pitch is hit to left. Going back is Ramos. Shy of the track, he'll make the catch for the second out. That sinker had enough movement that Willie just missed the sweet spot. Rockies down to their last out. So Julian will pinch hit for Tovar, trying to keep the Rockies alive here in the ninth. Hit a home run in last night's game in Los Angeles, his third of the year and his first homer since late April. Strategy discussion with Kavanaugh and his pitcher Killian, and now Julian ready to go. Two on, two out. Rockies down 8-2, and Killian misses with an off-speed pitch. Curveball well outside. Ball one. Pitch is fouled off the bat of Julian to the left. Wind has picked up again, blowing pretty well at the moment. Across the field for the most part. And fouled a little farther down the left side, and Killian works ahead, a ball and two strikes. Not a save opportunity here, but now Dub the closer for the Giants. He's 8 out of 10 on the year and save chances. 1-2 pitch is almost over his catcher's head. 2-2. Killian with a 2-2, and that's low. Final in San Diego. D-backs win it 3-1 behind Merrill Kelly. Paul Sewald quietly having a really good year. Got his 21st save in that one for the D-backs. Rumfield and Freeman ready to take off. Julian had taken time at the plate. Now Edwards back in there. Killian, after leaning forward, now straightens. 3-2 pitch is strike three called. Rockies are going to challenge. I believe. Yes, they are, and it's a strike. That is the game. And the Giants take game one in the series, 8-2. We'll be back to San Francisco in a moment on the KOA Rockies Radio Network.
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0: On a cool night here in San Francisco, the Giants cool off the Rockies and win against Colorado for the third time this year. By law, we must tell you that this has been a copyrighted broadcast presented by the authority of the Colorado Rockies. 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We'll have final numbers when we come back on the KOA Rockies Radio Network.
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0: The Giants tonight, 8 runs, 13 hits, no errors, 11 men left on base. The Rockies, 2 runs, 5 hits, no errors, they stranded 6. Winning pitcher Carson Wisenhunt, now 2-0 on the year for San Francisco. Ryan Feltner takes the loss. His record evens at 3-3. The game took 2 hours, 45 minutes to play. A crowd on hand of 32,301. We'll have the Common Spirit Health Clubhouse show coming up next here on the KOA Rockies Radio Network.
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0: 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In the quirkiness of this year's schedule, the Rockies don't come to San Francisco, a division rival, until the final weekend before the All-Star break. It has not been a great place in their history for the Rockies, but with good play of late, they were hoping to continue that this evening. The Rockies would fall behind in the first inning on a two-out homer by Casey Schmidt against Ryan Feltner, but the Rockies would take their only lead of the night in the fourth.
1: Kavanaugh, glove press against his chest, kicks and deals, and Castro hits this in the air, deep to left field, get up and get out! A two-strike, two-out blast from Willie Castro, number seven on the season. It's 2-1 Rockies in the fourth.
0: But that lead would last only till the bottom of the inning when Bryce Eldridge hit a tying home run off losing pitcher Ryan Feltner. Ryan took the loss because the Giants would tack on two runs in the fifth against Feltner. They would break it open with a four-run eighth inning off T.J. Shook, recently recalled from the minors to pitch in the Rockies bullpen. The guy who seems to have found his stride again is hard-throwing right-hander Victor Vodnik. Victor provided tonight's electrifying play of the game. Very different places. Pitch swing and a miss. Victor at 100 finishes off Casey Schmidt. 4-2, the Giants lead after six. That was the electrifying play of the game, powered by IBEW Local 68. Start with a job, end with a career. 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Rockies fall to the Giants 8-2. We'll have more on the Common Spirit Health Clubhouse Show coming up here on the KOA Rockies Radio Network.
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8: 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The Rockies dropped game number one of their series to the Giants 8-2, but there's six games at American League ballparks. At home win 7-6 over the Angels. It was Wyatt Langford coming up with a walk-off single in the bottom of the ninth inning to give the Rangers the win. Then in Tampa Bay, the Rays, who have been doing nothing but winning, lose to the Yankees, who have doing really nothing but losing lately. They win 12-4 in Tampa. Ben Rice had two home runs in that game. The Orioles hold on for a 3-2 win over the Cubs after they took the lead late. It was 2-1 in the bottom of the eighth. The Cubs leading, but Jeremiah Jackson had a two-run double. Baltimore wins 3-2. Cleveland wins 5-2 over Minnesota. Gavin Williams picked up his 10th win in Minneapolis. Seven innings, two earned runs. He punched out 11. That was a big game in terms of the standings in the AL Central. Another game that made a big impact on the AL Central standings. The White Sox losing 2-1 at home to the Red Sox today. Caleb Durbin provided all the offense for Boston, hitting a two-run shot in that one. And then the Tigers win 4-1 at home over the A's. Framber Valdez was excellent. Seven innings, he gave up just one earned run, three hits, and he punched out nine. We have more for you, including National League scores, when we come back on the KOA Rockies Radio Network.
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0: 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National League ballpark scores, former Giant Mike Yastrzemski hit a grand slam in the ninth inning And Atlanta wins at Pittsburgh 10-5. In that game, Matt Olson not only hit his 25th homer of the year, he played consecutive game number 740 with the Braves. That ties Dale Murphy for the most consecutive games played by a Brave in Atlanta. Congratulations to Matt Olson on that. The Mets, with a 5-run fifth inning, ran by Kansas City 7-3. Sean Manaea went 7 innings for the first time in several years to get the win. The hottest team in baseball since the beginning of June, Miami, made it 6 in a row as they swept Seattle in Florida 8-4. Otto Lopez had a 2-run double, and he leads all of baseball in batting. Jesus Luzardo struck out 11. Justin Crawford's RBI single in the 8th inning was the difference. Philadelphia won at Cincinnati 1-0. Bryce Terang and Jake Bowers combined on 2 homers and 5 RBIs. Milwaukee topped the Cardinals in St. Louis 8-4. And behind the pitching of Merrill Kelly and Paul Sewald, Arizona won at San Diego 3-1. We'll wrap it up from San Francisco after our last timeout here on the KOA Rockies Radio Network.
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0: Rockies will look to bounce back and even the series in Game 2 here in San Francisco on Friday evening. Tanner Gordon will pitch for the Rockies. Robbie Ray gets the call for San Francisco. We'll begin our coverage with the On Deck Show at 7:30 Mountain Time. First pitch at 8:15. Our thanks to Doug Niemeyer at Master Control tonight. And with us here at the ballpark, our engineer, Jesse Trujillo. For Zach Goodman, Jack Corrigan, saying thanks to all of you for listening. Hope you'll join us tomorrow night. Men, get your checkups. Do it regularly. I'm going to keep hounding you about it, that's for sure, because I know as a cancer survivor, it's all about being knowledgeable, all about being proactive when it comes to your health. Come on, men. Join us in the fight to beat prostate cancer. Final score tonight, San Francisco 8 and the Rockies 2. Have a good night, everybody.

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6: First at-bat in the majors. A.J. Hinch used him as a pinch hitter in the seventh inning of their 4-1 victory over the Athletics. And Hinch says everyone was thrilled for the 26-year-old from Venezuela.

0: 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I'm Storm Tracker 13 meteorologist Steve Roldan.
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12: Oh, you're hearing the sounds of one of my new favorites, Dez Rocks, the soundtrack of UFC. But this dude just straight up rocks. You'll be hearing him on Saturday night. Dana White, UFC, always playing some Dez Rocks. He's got a new album out. But it's going to be electric. UFC 329. So pumped, actually.
13: Well, I think it's cool that you love Dez Rocks, this artist, and you put it on social media, and Dana White, like, reposted you and everything.
12: Yeah, no, he's a big fan, too.
13: You and Dana White, both big fans of Dez Rocks.
12: Look him up. We're live from the Fox Sports Radio studios. Danny G, Sam, and Beyer, and, of course, me. I'm Covino. 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
13: Yeah, the official English streaming platform to catch every unforgettable moment. 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And earlier, I was out and about here in Texas, and I missed the beginning, and I was like, ooh, 1-1. This game might go to OT, and then there's Spain, Covino.
12: España decides to
13: end it right before regulation ends. I thought we were going to see some OT. I was hoping for a shootout, some penalty kicks.
12: Well, DB,
13: PKs.
12: We'll have your updates on that in about 10 minutes. I see Chicharito talking about it right now on TV with Alexi Lalas. So some big games. This all sets us up for huge games tomorrow that we'll tell you about. But there's also a huge fight, UFC 329, McGregor Holloway. It's the return of McGregor after 5 years. Mm-hmm. And I was thinking about it, Rich. You know, I remember he had a fight with Michael Chandler in 2024 that was canceled. I'm like, why was it canceled again? And this just adds to the theory. What happens after years and years of fighting and age kicks in? Wear and tear starts to rear its head. And
13: correct.
12: In 2021, when he lost to Poirier in that TKO, his last fight, he has a broken left tibia and fibula that resulted in the referee stopping the fight, right?
13: It was unfortunate.
12: Yeah, when he tried to come back, he broke a toe while getting ready. So he broke a toe, and that's what canceled that fight. So it's like, pobrecito. Yeah. You know, is he going to all of a sudden be a brand new guy? I hope.
13: Yeah. Just for the sake of a fun weekend of fights and something to watch. But hey, we are taking your feedback

0: and just a slight chance of a shower or thunderstorm early in the evening. We'll have overnight lows on the mild side, dipping down into the mid to upper 50s. Now, Saturday will bring us a partly cloudy skies in the afternoon with a slight chance of a shower or thunderstorm into the evening hours. We'll see lots of sunshine and daytime highs right around the lower 90s. I'm Storm Tracker 13 meteorologist Steve Roldan.
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0: bring us the partly cloudy skies in the afternoon with a slight chance of a shower thunderstorm into the evening hours. We'll see lots of sunshine and daytime highs right around the lower 90s. I'm Storm Tracker 13 meteorologist Steve Roldan.
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11: FIFA World Cup live. We got a bunch of callers, Rob. So let's get to this. The report is Wemby took 5 years, 252, left 50 mil on the table there, trying to save some money for his team. Rob says, no way, no how. I say, I get it. He's trying to win as much as possible. What say you? 877-99 on Fox. Who we got?
12: How about Dave in Phoenix? You're on the Odd Couple Fox Sports Radio. What's up, Dave?
13: Hey, guys. Thanks for taking the call. You guys are just like the traffic out here in Phoenix right now, just bantering back and forth. It's pretty awesome. I gotta say, you're both right. I'm listening to both of you. I think it depends on who it is, when it is, what the timing is for all these players, and hopefully they just make the right decision. But I think you're both right, just for the record. You got both are making strong arguments.
12: I just the idea, Dave, of the if you could have a bad general manager, bad owner, misspend the money, give it to the wrong person, and you haven't accomplished anything. That's my biggest argument.
11: I actually agree with you, but I think in specifically his case, in a well-run organization that has been running like a machine for 25, 30 years now, I think that's where you get confidence in it.
12: What has happened to the last, they didn't have a marquee guy for the last 8 years, they haven't won anything. They haven't won anything
11: in
12: a while.
11: They slowly built this thing back up to, they're right in the finals, up every game, a double digits, and many think they should have won it.
12: John,
11: right back at it.
12: John and Raleigh, you're on the Odd Couple Fox Sports Radio. What's up, John?
14: Hey, what's up, guys? How are you doing?
12: Doing good.
11: What up, John?
14: Good, good. So I would say, Rob, you are making some great points, but I have to agree with Kelvin. We all grew up, we know, if we're talking from the general manager, from the team standpoint, right, money doesn't buy happiness. Money doesn't buy wins. But poverty doesn't buy anything. What the money does for the team having it, it buys you the opportunity. Now, if the general manager, they screw that up, that's on them. But I think Wimby is

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3: Mikel Merino scored in the 88th minute as Spain defeated Belgium 2-1 in the World Cup quarterfinals. Spain will meet France on Tuesday. Shohei Ohtani of the Dodgers will miss the All-Star game next week as he'll get treatment for the irritation he's been having in his left knee. The men's final is all set at Wimbledon. It'll be number one seed Jannik Sinner against number two seed Alexander Zverev. I'm Frank Arity.
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7: 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The defending champion, Miami 305, led by two-time MVP Michael Beasley and Lance Stevenson, take on the Houston Rigghands looking for their first win. Then Coach Steven Jackson and the DMV Trilogy look to take down the undefeated Dallas Power, led by Coach Nancy Lieberman and Captain Greg Monroe. 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
10: 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Who were they? What made them so notorious? How did the internet, or sometimes the algorithm, choose them? And what does a person do when they're suddenly confronted with more attention than the human psyche can handle? Take The Dress, a story that went uber viral in early 2015 in spite of being, well, kind of a boring optical illusion. A mother of the bride in Scotland took a picture of a dress she was thinking about wearing to her daughter's wedding. But she saw the dress as blue with black lace, and her daughter saw it as white with gold lace. One BuzzFeed post later, every single person on the internet was talking about the dress. But to me, the dress is a story about the last couple of months when the internet was still sort of fun. It was shortly before the stories that spread across the internet stopped being driven by exploited millennials with useless arts degrees and started being decided by algorithms hell-bent on growing internet usership at all costs. And on a long enough timeline, the story of the dress is one entangled with abuse and media exploitation. Internet history is a tricky thing to be invested in. It feels like every time a bad with business billionaire buys up another platform, history starts being erased. With the team at Cool Zone Media, we're taking these characters' 16th minute of fame to see what their moment meant to them and what it says about us.
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14: Spain won its quarterfinal at the World Cup game against Belgium. 2-1 the final in L.A. today on a goal in the 88th minute. Two more games coming up on Saturday. The Spurs gave Victor Wembanyama a five-year extension, potentially worth over $250 million. Number one-ranked Jannik Sinner swept Novak Djokovic in their Wimbledon semifinal, so he'll now face Alexander Zverev in Sunday's championship match. The women's final is Saturday. Scottie Scheffler missed the cuts at the Scottish Open. Rory McIlroy's in a three-way tie for the lead. Scheffler had made the cut and played on the weekend in 78 straight tour events until today. As for the Philadelphia Phillies, they're hosting All-Star Week, and two Phillies will be in the Home Run Derby Monday. Kyle Schwarber